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2: Well, life on the farm is kind of laid back. 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
3: 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Number one the week of August 22nd, 1964. 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
4: Every morning at the mine, you could see him arrive. 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

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However, it continued climbing the charts and became number one in February 1960. It was ranked the number five song of that year. Mark Dinning, Teen Angel,

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0: 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But in the middle 1960s, this artist changed his name and became one of the biggest sellers in country music history. Here's Conway Twitty.
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1: New, the beautiful new Paper Mate Capri with a piggyback refill. Oh, Paper Mate has a new pen. 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You've always a spare. So buy a Paper Mate. You'll say it's great when you write with a Paper Mate pen.
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0: 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But in the middle 1960s, this artist changed his name and became one of the biggest sellers in country music history. Here's Conway Twitty.
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0: 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Coming up next is an artist who, in the middle 1970s, became the biggest seller for RCA Records since Elvis Presley. With over 39 number one hits, here's Charlie Pride.

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4: 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It reached number one for 1 week in February 1968. Here is Green Tambourine.

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1: How to be a great dad in 15 seconds. 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
1: Today in history, July 8th. 1853. In Asia, an American expedition led by Commodore Matthew Perry arrives in what's now Tokyo Bay, Japan. It's the first step of a U.S. mission that establishes diplomatic and trade relations with Japan, isolated from the West for more than two centuries. 1839. John D. Rockefeller, founder of Standard Oil, which dominated the oil industry into the early 20th century, is born in Richford, New York. 1947. In New Mexico, word of what becomes known as the Roswell Incident, a touchstone for UFO buffs. A local U.S. military office says pieces of what it calls a crashed disc have been recovered near the city of Roswell. But the military later says the material found on a ranch is really a top-secret weather balloon, not a crashed alien spacecraft. 1994. Kim Il-sung, North Korea's communist leader who launched the Korean War, dies at age 82. His son, Kim Jong-il, succeeds him in power. And 1907. In New York City, Broadway showman Florenz Ziegfeld stages his first Follies on the roof of the New York Theater. Today in history, July 8th. Camille Bohannon, the Associated Press. Dance music.
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1: Today in history, July 8th. 1853. In Asia, an American expedition led by Commodore Matthew Perry arrives in what's now Tokyo Bay, Japan. It's the first step of a U.S. mission that establishes diplomatic and trade relations with Japan, isolated from the West for more than two centuries. 1839. John D. Rockefeller, founder of Standard Oil, which dominated the oil industry into the early 20th century, is born in Richford, New York. 1947. In New Mexico, word of what becomes known as the Roswell Incident, a touchstone for UFO buffs. A local U.S. military office says pieces of what it calls a crashed disc have been recovered near the city of Roswell. But the military later says the material found on a ranch is really a top-secret weather balloon, not a crashed alien spacecraft. 1994. Kim Il-sung, North Korea's communist leader who launched the Korean War, dies at age 82. His son, Kim Jong-il, succeeds him in power. And 1907. In New York City, Broadway showman Florenz Ziegfeld stages his first Follies on the roof of the New York Theater. Today in history, July 8th. Camille Bohannon, The Associated Press.

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1: Breaker 19, this here's a rubber duck. You got a copy on me, Big Ben, come on. Yeah, 10-4, Big Ben, for sure. By golly, it's clean clear to Flagtown, come on. Yeah, it's a big 10-4 there, Big Ben. Yeah, we definitely got the front door, good buddy. Mercy sakes alive, looks like we got us a convoy.
2: Dark of the moon on the 6th of June in a Kenworth pulling logs. Cab over Pete with a reefer on and a Jimmy hauling hogs. We is heading for Bear on I-10 about a mile out of Shaky Town. I says, Pig Pen, this here's a rubber duck and I'm about to put the

0: we're back off them hogs. Good 10-4, about 5 miles or so. 10, roger, them hogs is getting intense up here.
1: By the time we got into Tulsa Town, we had 85 trucks in all. But they's a roadblock up on the Cloverleaf, and them bears was wall to wall. Yeah, them Smokies as thick as bugs on a bumper. They even had a bear in the air. I says, calling all trucks, this here is the duck. We have

0: Second story, Big Ben, you're still too close. Yeah, them hawks are starting to close up my sinuses. Mercy sakes, you better back off another 10.
1: Well, we rolled up Interstate 44 like a rocket sled on rails. We tore up all of our swindle sheets and left them setting on the scales. By the time we hit that shy town, them bears was getting smart. They'd brought up some reinforcements from the Illinois National Guard. There's armored cars and tanks and jeeps and rigs of every size. Yeah, them chicken coops was full of bears and choppers filled the skies. Well, we shot the line, we went for broke with 1,000 screaming trucks and 11 long-haired friends of Jesus in a chartreuse microbus.
0: Hey, rubber duck to Sodbuster, come on there, yeah, 10-4, Sodbuster, listen, you want to put that microbus in behind that suicide jockey? Yeah, he's hauling dynamite, and he needs all the help he can get.
1: Well, we laid a strip for the Jersey Shore, prepared to cross the line. I could see the bridge was lined with bears, but it didn't have a doggone dime. I says, Pigpen, this here's a rubber duck. We just ain't a gonna pay no toll. So we crashed the gate doing 98. I says, let them

the rocks and they cried, and the waters came down and sort of floated them away. And that's why you never seen a unicorn to this very day.

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1: Now, another exciting episode in the life of the most fantastic crime fighter the world has ever known. As you'll certainly recall, the wonderful white-winged warrior has clashed head-on with the very diabolical. Yes, and as a result of this dramatic encounter, the famed feathered fighter finds himself hung up over a bowl of oatmeal with lumps in it.
2: How very diabolical.
1: However, all is not lost. Not yet. For suddenly, a tiny utility telephone comes alive inside the feathered fighter's beak.
2: What a time for my beak to start ringing. Hello, this is the Winged Warrior.
3: Benton, is that you?
2: Yes.
3: Are you sure?
2: Who else would answer my beat?
3: It certainly doesn't sound like you.
2: That's because I'm hanging from the ceiling, Mother.
3: Oh, Benton, you're such a little boy.
2: I'm hanging upside down, Mother.
3: What am I going to do with you?
2: You're going to get me down, that's what you're going to
3: really do. I really shouldn't even help you.
2: Mother, sometimes I wonder whose side you're on.
3: How did you get there in the first place?
2: The very diabolical hung me up.
3: Now, don't blame it on other people, Benton Harbor.
2: Mother.
3: I don't like to hear that kind of thing.
2: Would you... How...
3: Now, just get down from there and come home.
2: I can't get down and come home. My feet are tied up.
3: Well, just hang up your beak and untie them.
2: Mother.
3: What?
2: You've never really liked me, have you?
3: Now, Benton.
2: I've sensed it for a long time
3: now. All right, we'll work this out together.
2: It's the little things that happen all the time.
3: What do you have directly to your left?
2: A window, like the time you made me wear my short pants to graduation.
3: And what do you have to your right?
2: Another window, then the time you wouldn't let me go pick strawberries with the other kids.
3: And what's directly below you?
2: A bowl of oatmeal with lumps in it.
3: A bowl of oatmeal with lumps in it.
2: That's another thing.
3: Well, I suppose there's only one thing to do.
2: You've always known how much I hated oatmeal with lumps in it.
3: Can you reach your utility belt, Benton?
2: Yes, I can. And yet every single morning for breakfast, it's oatmeal with lumps in it. And I really mean big
3: open
2: lumps.
3: Open your utility belt, Benton.
2: It's open. It's open.
3: Now find a big spoon.
2: I have it.
3: Now can you reach the oatmeal?
2: If you could see the lumps in this oatmeal.
3: Lumps are good for you.
2: Mother, isn't there some other way to get out of this?
3: Benton, eat that oatmeal.
1: Wow. Chicken Man continues to hang over a bowl of oatmeal with lumps in it. Boy, what a hangover. But one thing's for sure. If the very diabolical can put him up, the maternal marauder can put him down.
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3: This song was written by Smokey Robinson and Stevie Wonder. It became a number one hit, first in the United Kingdom, then in the U.S. In December 1970, Smokey Robinson and the Miracles, with Tears of

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3: Kendi Sproat's a cowboy. I mean, a real one. Rides horses, ropes cattle. Tends some 55,000 head on a quarter million acres way out west on the Parker Ranch. Some night when the herd's quiet and the moon's high and the campfire's dying, old Kendi might spin you a yarn or two. And there are enough stories out there so he can keep them true. How about cowboying in these parts? Well, that began way back when. Now it's one of those nights old Kendi Sproat clears his throat. Long time ago, he begins this big old boat. Sailed from east to yonder, and on this boat there were 5 head of cattle, 3 sheep, 2 ewes and a ram. And some say that day the fuss between cowboys and sheep herders began. But anyway, the captain of this boat gave the animals to the local chief, sort of a peace offering. And the chief, he was so impressed that he told his people these animals must not be killed, and they were not. But they did do what animals tend to do when left on their own. They were fruitful, and they multiplied. Exactly 10 years later, another boat sails in. The captain of that boat, Richard Cleveland, brings the first horse. The natives called it Wild Eyes. Well, now we got cattle, we got horses. You'd think we're ready for the cowboys to come. But not yet, says old Kendi Sproat. Not quite yet. Because, you see, all that livestock was running free. And that was all right, I suppose, the way nature intended, until folks started building towns. And you can guess what happened next. The cattle began wandering into town. Pretty as you please. A doctor named Baldwin, who lived back then, wrote in his diary, "We can never send a child on an errand. Our females are afraid to walk. Men cannot go safely. The cattle break loose and sweep the streets at their pleasure. No place is safe." The aimless animals were also roaming farm fields, tromping and eating up crops. Something had to be done. Well, something was, and that something was the cowboy. That is, menfolk had to learn to ride those wild-eyed horses and to rope and to herd those cattle. They were made of iron, these men, says Kendi Sproat. Some of them, like John Palmer Parker, became cattle barons, but most of them stayed cowboys. This was a long time ago. Some yarn old Kendi spins, but as I say, it's all true. And you know, if you ever recall and retell this story, and I expect you will, don't leave out the last part, because the last part's the best part. You remember that boat that brought the first livestock? 5 cattle and 3 sheep? That boat was the HMS Discovery. It arrived in 1793. Hold everything now. Isn't that more than 200 years ago? That's right. It sailed to a land way out west, and I mean way out west. I mean the far west as far as you can go without going east. And the range those cowboys rode was one of grassy lava fields and misty rainforests. And those cowboys, expertly trained by Spanish vaqueros, those cowboys who drove longhorn herds and built ranches and roped calves and rode bulls in their own rodeos many decades before Texans got the hang of it. They were called then, and they still are, Pañuelos. Pañuelos. They band their 10-gallon hats with fresh flowers. They sing their herds to sleep, strumming ukuleles. For their wild west is never far from the pounding surf. A place called Hawaii. Hawaii. The place you only thought you knew. Until you learned the rest of the story.
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0: 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Coming up next is an artist who, in the middle 1970s, became the biggest seller for RCA Records since Elvis Presley. With over 39 number one hits, here's Charlie Pride.

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1: Today in history, July 8th, 1853. In Asia, an American expedition led by Commodore Matthew Perry arrives in what's now Tokyo Bay, Japan. It's the first step of a U.S. mission that establishes diplomatic and trade relations with Japan, isolated from the West for more than two centuries. 1839. John D. Rockefeller, founder of Standard Oil, which dominated the oil industry into the early 20th century, is born in Richford, New York. 1947. In New Mexico, word of what becomes known as the Roswell Incident, a touchstone for UFO buffs. A local U.S. military office says pieces of what it calls a crashed disc have been recovered near the city of Roswell. But the military later says the material found on a ranch is really a top-secret weather balloon, not a crashed alien spacecraft. 1994, Kim Il-sung, North Korea's communist leader who launched the Korean War, dies at age 82. His son, Kim Jong-il, succeeds him in power. And 1907, in New York City, Broadway showman Florenz Ziegfeld stages his first Follies on the roof of the New York Theater. Today in history, July 8th, Camille Bohannon, The Associated Press.

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2: Now, another exciting episode in the life of the most fantastic crime fighter the world has ever known. As you'll certainly recall, the wonderful white-winged warrior has clashed head-on with the very diabolical. Yes, and as a result of this dramatic encounter, the famed feathered fighter finds himself hung up over a bowl of oatmeal with lobs in it.
3: How very diabolical.
2: However, all is not lost. Not yet. For suddenly, a tiny utility telephone comes alive inside the feathered fighter's beak.
3: What a time for my beak to start ringing. Hello, this is the Winged Warrior.
4: Benton, is that you?
3: Yes.
4: Are you sure?
3: Who else would answer my beak?
4: It certainly doesn't sound like you.
3: That's because I'm hanging from the ceiling, Mother.
4: Oh, Benton, you're such a little boy.
3: I'm hanging upside down, Mother.
4: What am I going to do with you?
3: You're going to get me down, that's what you're going to
4: do. I really shouldn't even help you.
3: Mother, sometimes I wonder whose side you're on.
4: How did you get there in the first place?
3: The very diabolical hung me up
4: now, here. Now, don't blame it on other people, Benton Harbor.
3: Mother.
4: I don't like to hear that kind of thing.
3: Would you... How...
4: Now, just get down from there and come home.
3: I can't get down and come home. My feet are tied up.
4: Well, just hang up your beak and untie them.
3: Mother.
4: What?
3: You've never really liked me, have you?
4: Now, Benton.
3: I've sensed it for a long time
4: all
3: now.
4: All right, we'll work this out together.
3: It's the little things that happen all the time.
4: What do you have directly to your left?
3: A window, like the time you made me wear my short pants to graduation.
4: And what do you have to your right?
3: Another window, then the time you wouldn't let me go pick strawberries with the other kids.
4: And what's directly below you?
3: A bowl of oatmeal with lumps in it.
4: A bowl of oatmeal with lumps in it.
3: That's another thing.
4: Well, I suppose there's only one thing to do.
3: You've always known how much I hated oatmeal with lumps
4: in it. Can you reach your utility belt, Benton?
3: Yes, I can. And yet every single morning for breakfast, it's oatmeal with lumps in it. And I really mean big
4: open
3: lumps.
4: Open your utility belt, Benton.
3: It's open. It's open.
4: Now find a big spoon.
3: I have it.
4: Now, can you reach the oatmeal?
3: If you could see the lumps in this oatmeal.
4: Lumps are good for you.
3: Mother, isn't there some other way to get out of this?
4: Benton, eat that oatmeal.
2: Wow. Chicken Man continues to hang over a bowl of oatmeal with lumps in it. Boy, what a hangover. But one thing's for sure. If the very diabolical can put him up, the maternal marauder can put him down.
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4: 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Number one the week of July 4th, 1964. I Get Around.

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1: Hello, Americans. 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
2: And now, the rest of the story.
3: Kendi Sproat's a cowboy. I mean, a real one. Rides horses, ropes cattle. Tends some 55,000 head on a 250,000 acres way out west on the Parker Ranch. Some night when the herd's quiet and the moon's high and the campfire's dying, old Kendi might spin you a yarn or two. And there are enough stories out there so he can keep them true. How about cowboying in these parts? Well, that began way back when. Now it's one of those nights old Kendi Sproat clears his throat. Long time ago, he begins. This big old boat sailed from east to yonder, and on this boat there were 5 head of cattle, 3 sheep, 2 ewes and a ram. And some say that day the fuss between cowboys and sheep herders began. But anyway, the captain of this boat gave the animals to the local chief, sort of a peace offering. And the chief, he was so impressed that he told his people these animals must not be killed, and they were not. But they did do what animals tend to do when left on their own. They were fruitful, and they multiplied. Exactly 10 years later, another boat sails in. The captain of that boat, Richard Cleveland, brings the first horse. The natives called it Wild Eyes. Well, now we got cattle, we got horses. You'd think we're ready for the cowboys to come. But not yet, says old Kendi Sproat. Not quite yet. Because, you see, all that livestock was running free. And that was all right, I suppose, the way nature intended, until folks started building towns. And you can guess what happened next. The cattle began wandering into town. Pretty as you please. A doctor named Baldwin, who lived back then, wrote in his diary, "We can never send a child on an errand. Our females are afraid to walk. Men cannot go safely. The cattle break loose and sweep the streets at their pleasure. No place is safe." The aimless animals were also roaming farm fields, tromping and eating up crops. Something had to be done. Well, something was, and that something was the cowboy. That is, menfolk had to learn to ride those wild-eyed horses and to rope and to herd those cattle. They were made of iron, these men, says Kendi Sproat. Some of them, like John Palmer Parker, became cattle barons, but most of them stayed cowboys. This was a long time ago. Some yarn old Kendi spins, but as I say, it's all true. And you know, if you ever recall and retell this story, and I expect you will, don't leave out the last part, because the last part's the best part. You remember that boat that brought the first livestock? 5 cattle and 3 sheep? That boat was the HMS Discovery. It arrived in 1793. Hold everything now. Isn't that more than 200 years ago? That's right. It sailed to a land way out west, and I mean way out west. I mean the far west, as far as you can go without going east. And the range those cowboys rode was one of grassy lava fields and misty rainforests. And those cowboys, expertly trained by Spanish vaqueros, those cowboys who drove longhorn herds and built ranches and roped calves and rode bulls in their own rodeos many decades before Texans got the hang of it. They were called then, and they still are, Pañuelos. Pañuelos. They band their 10-gallon hats with fresh flowers. They sing their herds to sleep, strumming ukuleles. For their wild west is never far from the pounding surf. A place called Hawaii. Hawaii. The place you only thought you knew. Until you learned the rest of the story.
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0: 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Ronnie Millsap. Johnny Paycheck. And Tammy Wynette.

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1: Today in history, July 8th, 1853. In Asia, an American expedition led by Commodore Matthew Perry arrives in what's now Tokyo Bay, Japan. It's the first step of a U.S. mission that establishes diplomatic and trade relations with Japan, isolated from the West for more than two centuries. 1839. John D. Rockefeller, founder of Standard Oil, which dominated the oil industry into the early 20th century, is born in Richford, New York. 1947. In New Mexico, word of what becomes known as the Roswell Incident, a touchstone for UFO buffs. A local U.S. military office says pieces of what it calls a crashed disc have been recovered near the city of Roswell. But the military later says the material found on a ranch is really a top-secret weather balloon, not a crashed alien spacecraft. 1994. Kim Il-sung, North Korea's communist leader who launched the Korean War, dies at age 82. His son, Kim Jong-il, succeeds him in power. And 1907. In New York City, Broadway showman Florenz Ziegfeld stages his first Follies on the roof of the New York Theater. Today in history, July 8th, Camille Bohannon, the Associated Press.
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3: Now, Katie, you have a joke for us?
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